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0: Always bears reminding that pictures at an exhibition by Modest Mussorgsky, the most common version by far that we usually hear, is an orchestral setting by Maurice Ravel. Actually, this is originally a work that was just for piano, but Ravel made this orchestration that has made this such a popular favorite. This is the Berlin Philharmonic, led by Simon Rattle.

0: pictures at an exhibition by Modest Mussorgsky in its famous Ravel orchestration, the Berlin Philharmonic, conducted by Simon Rattle.
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0: Teresa Carreño was a Venezuelan pianist and soprano and conductor and composer as well. Over the course of her 54-year concert career, she became an internationally renowned virtuoso pianist and was often referred to as the Valkyrie of the piano. Yes, the Brunhilde, the opera star of the piano. Interesting collision, I suppose, of talents and areas of expertise. This is a ballade by Teresa Carreño, played here by Clara Rodriguez.

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0: the Divertimento from the ballet The Fairy's Kiss by Stravinsky. He used melodies by Tchaikovsky as the core of that piece, but there were really lesser-known melodies by Tchaikovsky to such an extent that people had to ask him which ones he was using. The London Sinfonietta, conducted by Ricardo Chailly, and that music of Stravinsky.
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0: Richard Strauss may be most well known in history, in posterity, as a composer of operas and tone poems in particular, but he also loved simpler works and works of smaller scale, and he would return to works for winds periodically throughout his career, particularly on either end as a young composer and then as an elder composer as well. And this is one of those early works, his Serenade for Winds in E-flat, Opus 7, played here by Michael Collins and the London Winds.

0: peaceful sounds from Richard Strauss. Serenade for Winds in E-flat, Opus 7, very early work. Michael Collins led the London Winds.
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0: That's called Spring Song and Dance from the String Quartet No. 11, Reykjavik, by Elena Ruhr, played there by the Quartet's ES on Extra Eclectic.
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0: Next, from American composer Geoffrey Mumford, whose pieces are thoroughly modern, although very, very evocative. And we're going to listen to one of his typically lowercase titles, and also with very evocative titling as well to his works, Verdant Cycles of Deepening Spring, by Geoffrey Mumford.

0: Verdant Cycles of Deepening Spring by Jeffrey Mumford, played by violinist Christine Wu, with Alan Tinkham leading the Chicago Composers Orchestra.
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0: This is from American composer Clint Needham, his string quartet number 1, subtitled Shades of Green, played here by the Poesis Quartet.

0: Shades of Green. From the String Quartet No. 1 by Clint Needham, with the Poesis Quartet performing. Hope you enjoyed this spring green hour of extra eclectic.
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0: That's called Abstractions by Anna Klein, played by the orchestra and conductor for whom it was written, the Baltimore Symphony Orchestra, led by Marin Alsop.
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0: Thinking about meditation, contemplation, and the breathing that goes with those things. In this hour of Extra Eclectic, and this is called Air to Breath by Daniel Bjarnason, played here by cellist Gide Valtisdottir.

0: A Child Said, What is the Grass? By Toivo Tulev. Donald Nally led the crossing. Thanks, as always, to Jennifer Allen for these playlists on the show. 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
1: 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Ward won the National Book Award twice for her novels Salvage the Bones and Sing, Unburied, Sing. 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
3: When a woman asked pianist Fats Waller what jazz was, he replied, "Lady, if you got to ask, you ain't got it." Writer Whitney Balliot described jazz as the sound of surprise. However you define jazz, we've got it on SDPB Radio. I'm Carl Gerke, and every weeknight on Jazz Nightly, I bring you a wide variety of jazz, from classics by the great legends to the latest sounds by today's exciting young artists. 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

0: French composer Charles Gounod wrote just two symphonies, and that was his symphony number one. Christopher Hogwood conducted the St. Paul Chamber Orchestra.
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0: Suite number 2 for two pianos by Rachmaninoff. 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

0: Gavonis Quartet and hornist Hermann Baumann with Mozart's Horn Quintet on Music Through the Night. How you doing tonight? Hope you're doing well and enjoying these performances. If you're not well, that is okay. That happens. I hope you stick around and the music can work on changing things around for you. That's exactly why we're here. We'll hear music by Italian composer Ottorino Respighi, a piece where he pays tribute to a group of lesser-known Russian composers, coming up in about 10 minutes.
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0: The Magic Pot by Ottorino Respighi. 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

0: Jeu, or Games, by Claude Debussy. A piece of music of his that's probably one of the least performed out of his orchestral works. 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
0: French composer Cécile Chaminade was enormously popular around the turn of the century, especially for musicians in the United States. In the decade or so before World War I, about 100 of these Chaminade clubs sprouted up across the country. This is where her music would be performed by and for her fans. So you can probably imagine the excitement when it was announced that Chaminade herself was coming to the States on a tour. In 1908, over the course of about 2 months, she performed in cities like Philadelphia, Minneapolis, Chicago, St. Louis, and of course, Carnegie Hall. Now, this was a time when the majority of music critics were men, and that meant that Chaminade's concerts got mixed reviews at best and downright sexist put-downs at worst. Here's a little of Cécile Chaminade's piano music.

0: Franz Schubert wrote that symphony at 17 years old, his Symphony No. 2. We heard Chamber Orchestra of Europe, led by conductor Claudio Abbado, on Music Through the Night. It's great to have your company. Thanks a lot for being here. I'm Jalene Kahn.
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0: 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Thanks a lot for being here tonight. It's really great to have your company.
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0: This is common for parents to wait until your kids are out of school to start doing something you love or get back to doing something you love. And that was the case in the 19th century and early 20th century for Swedish composer Ica Peyron. Here's violin and piano playing one of her romances.

0: You could maybe call that a classical music one-hit wonder. That was about it for success for Mikhail Ipolitov Ivanov, Caucasian Sketches, performed there by the Baltimore Symphony Orchestra under conductor David Zinman.
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0: The fourth movement from Symphony No. 3 by Danish composer Carl Nielsen. That was the Danish National Symphony Orchestra led by Fabio Luisi on Music Through the Night.
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0: With his performances, pianist Ramin Bahrami takes inspiration from his role model, Glenn Gould, but he doesn't imitate Gould. Enjoy this performance now of Bahrami with Leipzig Gewandhaus Orchestra, playing Bach's Keyboard Concerto No. 3.

0: That's a recording from 2009 by pianist Ramin Bahrami and Leipzig Gewandhaus Orchestra with conductor Ricardo Chailly. After those concerts, German critics hailed Bahrami as a wizard of sound, a poet of the keyboard, and an extraordinary artist who has the courage to face Bach in a truly personal way. We heard Bach's Keyboard Concerto No. 3.
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0: Howard Hansen was commissioned by the Met in New York City in the 1930s to write this, Marymount Suite. It's performed here by the Seattle Symphony.

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0: a guitar trio better known as the Great Necks, performing Danzón No. 2 by Arturo Márquez. Guitar and violin play an arrangement of Schubert's Ave Maria coming up in just a minute.
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0: Modern flutist Chris Norman says that the modern metal flute for him is a bit too cumbersome. He prefers a wooden flute. He says it sounds more like his voice. And he loves the simple wooden flute so much that he started a line of his own. You'll hear him perform with one along with Camerata Bariloche. This is South American Suite by Brian Packham.

0: Brian Packham wrote that South American suite for flutist Chris Norman, who performed there with Camarada Bariloche. Hope you enjoyed that performance. It's always nice to listen along with you. I'm Jalene Kahn. Thanks a lot for being here.
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0: The Midnight Polka by Emil Waldteufel, one of the great composers of dance music in 19th century Vienna. The Strasbourg Philharmonic Orchestra performed. We will be back with music for the stage right after this.
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0: I'm Bonnie North. Thanks so much for joining me. In the mid-1930s, a lot of Darius Milhaud's music was written for the stage. Among other things, there were scores for three Shakespearean productions, as well as music for an adaptation of John Gay's Beggar's Opera. And no sooner had Milhaud finished the score for The Beggar's Opera did he use several of the tunes from it in a new concert work that he called The Carnival of London. This is the Little March, the Tower of London, and the finale from it, the New London Orchestra performs.

0: The first movement of Johann Hummel's Trumpet Concerto, Alison Balsam, the soloist, joined by the German Chamber Philharmonic.
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0: Antonín Dvořák wrote his Mazurek for violin and orchestra because his publisher asked for it. Aren't we glad he did? This is Anna-Sophie Mutter, the soloist, along with the Berlin Philharmonic.

0: The fourth movement of Johannes Brahms' Symphony No. 4, the Cleveland Orchestra, led by Christoph von Dohnányi. I'm Bonnie North. A pleasure to have had your company.
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0: The Courant and Final Salute, a mix of Parisian in 1905 and 15th century Milan, all pushed together by Reynaldo Hahn in the Ball of Beatrice d'Este. That was the Harmony Ensemble performing. We'll be back in just a moment with a piece of music that was a thank you.
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0: I'm Bonnie North. Thanks so much for joining me. This next piece of music, The Minuet Antique by Maurice Ravel, was written as a thank you to Emmanuel Charbrier, because Charbrier was the one who championed Ravel and his music at the Paris Conservatory when others wanted to kick him out. Here is Ravel's thanks to Charbrier, performed by the London Symphony Orchestra.

0: Mitsuko Uchida, along with the English Chamber Orchestra, in that performance of the third movement of Mozart's Piano Concerto No. 20. We'll be back with music by Bosnian composer Vojislav Ivanovic right after this.
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0: Bosnian guitarist and composer Vojislav Ivanovic plays classical music, of course, but is also at home playing and composing in the world of jazz, world music, and films as well. This is a funny waltz from his six cafe pieces for solo guitar, Mach Gurtich performs.

0: James Ennis and the Sydney Symphony Orchestra with the Waltz Scherzo by Peter Tchaikovsky. I'm Bonnie North. Thanks for joining me.
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0: I'm Bonnie North. Thanks so much for joining me. British composer Haydn Wood was nothing if not prolific. He wrote more than 200 individual songs, 7 song cycles, orchestral music, 15 suites, rhapsodies, overtures, etc. Well, this is one of his many works. It's an 18th century scherzo performed by the Royal Ballet Sinfonia.

0: the overture to the first opera that Hector Berlioz wrote, Benvenuto Cellini. Colin Davis led the Dresden State Orchestra. We'll be back in just a moment with music by Luxembourgish composer Lou Koster.
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0: I'm Bonnie North, glad to have your company on this Tuesday. Luxembourgish composer Lou Koster was largely self-taught because she wasn't allowed to attend the Luxembourg Conservatory because she was female. She finally was allowed to go when she was 17, but by then it was mostly just sort of polishing what she'd already taught herself. She worked in the time between the two world wars as a pianist, and one of her gigs was as an accompanist for silent films. And pieces like this next work, Laura, Laura, were arranged from her piano originals, and they became radio hits in the 1930s. Here's the Estro Armonico Luxembourg Chamber Orchestra.

0: Pianist Michael Rohl and the Royal Philharmonic Orchestra in that performance of the Rondo from Beethoven's Piano Concerto No. 2. I'm Bonnie North. It's been a pleasure having your company.
1: The bassoon isn't an instrument heard often in jazz, but this evening on Jazz Nightly, we'll hear bassoon soloist Paul Hansen, the San Diego's Ira B. List Big Band. Also on the program, tuba master Jim Self plays Glenn Campbell, and trombonist Peter Lynn has an arrangement of music from the anime series Cowboy Bebop. I'm Carl Gerke, and you can join me this evening at 8 Central, 7 Mountain, here on SDPB Radio.
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The Alleluia by Randall Thompson, performed by the Robert Shaw Festival Singers. Hello there, I'm Bonnie North. A pleasure to have your company on this Tuesday for classical music. Some gorgeous music by Felix Mendelssohn coming your way a little later this hour, music that almost wasn't published. I also have a mandolin concerto

0: I just love that piece. It's the Little Concerto by Carl Orff. We heard the Mainz Wind Ensemble performing it. We will have music of Antonio Vivaldi, a mandolin concerto performed on the guitar, when we come back.
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0: I'm Bonnie North. Thanks so much for hanging out with me in classical music. You know, in the United States, we tend to think of the mandolin as a bluegrass, a folk, or even a jazz instrument. But before we got our hands on it, the Italians, who did not invent the instrument, but who popularized it during the Renaissance and Baroque periods, wrote a lot of classical music for it. People like Antonio Vivaldi. Well, this is a mandolin concerto that is now played on the guitar by Christopher Parkening and the Academy of St. Martin in the Fields.

0: Christopher Parkening playing the guitar with the Academy of St. Martin in the Fields in that performance of a mandolin concerto by Antonio Vivaldi.
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0: I'm Bonnie North. Thanks for joining me. Felix Mendelssohn's Rondo Capriccioso almost didn't get published because the publishers in Leipzig didn't want to because they thought the fee that Mendelssohn demanded for it was excessive. Well, he prevailed, and here is Jean-Yves Thibaudet to perform it.

0: the first movement of Mozart's 40th symphony, the penultimate symphony. Sir Charles Mackerras leading the Prague Chamber Orchestra. I'm Bonnie North. It's been a pleasure having your company.
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3: Memory slips can be traumatic. Leif Ove Andsnes recalls one that happened early in his career. He was playing the third movement of Robert Schumann's Piano Concerto, where there are two nearly identical virtuoso passages, one early in the movement and another later on. During a concert in Brussels, he got to the first passage and went into what was supposed to be the second. This means he was now in the wrong key, and even worse, he was completely lost. It was awful, but the conductor, someone he knew pretty well, responded by saying, "Oh, that happens to everybody, even Yasha Heifetz." I'm Melissa Owsley with the seasoned Leif Ove Andsnes playing and conducting Haydn later this hour.

0: That's a piece called Romantic Etude by Elise Tamir of Sweden, performed by Swedish pianist Bengt Forsberg. In a little bit, we'll head to Norway with the Norwegian Chamber Orchestra and Leif Ove Andsnes in a concerto for piano by Haydn.
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0: Here's an arrangement of Scaramouche by Darius Milhaud with the Orpheus Chamber Orchestra, joined by saxophone player Branford Marcellus.

0: The music by Haydn was played by Leif Ove Andsnes. He was also the conductor of the Norwegian Chamber Orchestra. That was the Piano Concerto No. 11 in D major. Marius Jansons and the Oslo Philharmonic in music from Wagner's Die Meistersinger. That's coming up in a moment.
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0: Here's the prelude from the opening act of Die Meistersinger by Richard Wagner with, as mentioned, the Oslo Philharmonic Orchestra, led here by Marius Jansons.

0: The prelude from Act One of Die Meistersingers, the Master Singers of Nuremberg by Richard Wagner. That was the Oslo Philharmonic Orchestra, and the conductor was Maurice Janssens.
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0: When I went to the website of composer Stephen Goss this morning, I clicked on the teaching tab. A few moments later, I discovered that he supervises PhD research students in topics including composition and performance practice. A general description is followed by a list of about a dozen current students and what their research explores. It ranges from the influence of the Spanish guitar on Southern German guitar practice of the 20th century, ukulele pedagogy, and the process of recycling material compositions for guitar and chamber ensembles. Well, Stephen Goss is also a prolific composer who's written for some stars in the guitar world. Later this hour, Shui Fei Yang and the Barcelona Symphony play his Albéniz Concerto. Here is violinist Shannon Lee along with Pamela Mia Paul in the Scherzo Tarantelle by Henrik Wieniawski.

0: Jacek Mozik and Daniel Kurdelevitz horns, along with the Buffalo Philharmonic, led by longtime music director Joanne Folletta, in the third movement from Concerto for Two Horns by Franz Hofmeister. 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
0: Stephen Goss is a Welsh guitarist, composer, and teacher whose work has included several projects with John Williams, the guitar player. Other commissions have come from David Russell, Milos Kawadoglic, and in 2009 from this guitarist, Shuefe Yang. Here she is with the Barcelona Symphony Orchestra. The conductor is Eiji Owe. And the title of this piece by Goss is The Albanith Concerto.

0: The Albanith Concerto from 2009 by Stephen Goss. That was Shuefei Yang and the Barcelona Symphony Orchestra. The conductor was Eiji Oue. In 1995, during the tercentenary celebrations of Henry Purcell's death, British composer Guy Wolfenden was researching some of Purcell's songs for a play called The Wives' Excuse. His research inspired him to write a piece that drew inspiration from Purcell's music for The Gordian Knot Untied. The final movement, a jig, is coming up in a minute.
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0: Abril Coleridge Taylor was 27 when she wrote that piece in 1930. It's called To Spring. Played there by the BBC Philharmonic Orchestra, the conductor was John Andrews.
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0: During World War II, composer Eric Coates got an unexpected letter from Reverend Arthur Hall that got him thinking about writing a piece based on several generations of the British royal family. The idea was to link the past, present, and future and to focus on women all named Elizabeth. Coates liked the idea, and he started with Queen Elizabeth I. To match the time during which she lived, he opens with a fanfare and then reflects on her appetite for swashbuckling adventure. That section, called Halcyon Days, is coming up in 5 minutes. I'm Melissa Owsley. Here is a Nocturne-Quadrille by Johann Strauss, Jr. with the CSSR State Philharmonic.

0: She was Queen of England for 51 years. That was Elizabeth I. And that's a piece written with her spirit in mind. It's called Halcyon Days, from a suite based on Lives of the Three Elizabeths. Eric Coates wrote the music. And that section played by the East of England Orchestra, conducted by Malcolm Navarro. Would you believe we're going to stay in England, although there's a little Rossini thrown in? That's in just a minute.
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0: This suite called Matinée Musicale is by Benjamin Britten, but it borrows from Rossini, and it was first composed for a film company, years later refashioned for the American Ballet. This performance has Richard Bonning with the National Philharmonic Orchestra.

0: The Pastoral Suite by Gunnar de Frommeyer. That was Gunilla van Barr and the Stockholm Chamber Orchestra.
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0: Day. Beethoven's Third Symphony is one of his longest, and it was a bit much for some early listeners. One critic wrote that in this tremendously expanded, daring, and wild fantasia, there was no lack of startling and beautiful passages in which the energetic and talented composer must be recognized, but then said the symphony lost itself in lawlessness. Here is the opening movement with John Elliott Gardner and the Revolutionary and Romantic Orchestra from Beethoven's Eroica Symphony.

0: The opening movement from Beethoven's Eroica Symphony No. 3 with the Revolutionary and Romantic Orchestra, led by John Elliott Gardner.
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0: The spiritual, let us break bread together. Moses Hogan is well known for his arrangement. That particular arrangement was performed by Duo Dolce, a cello-piano duo. It's all about strings and a serenade by Tchaikovsky. That's coming up in just a minute.
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0: One of Peter Tchaikovsky's best-known works is one that he didn't really like. He thought it was loud and noisy and without any warm feelings of love. That would be his 1812 Overture. Fortunately, Tchaikovsky was also working on a piece that he felt had artistic worth. That would be his Serenade for Strings. Let's try that next with the strings of the Poland Radio Chamber Orchestra.

0: A piece Tchaikovsky liked very much when he was in the process of writing it, his Serenade for Strings, performed there by strings of the Poland Radio Chamber Orchestra. Coming up in just a moment, a few tracks from the 2022 debut recording featuring Plinio Fernandez. It's called Baqueando, and it draws a line between traditional and popular Brazilian sounds that he grew up with, along with music by one of his favorite composers, Bach. We'll go with Bach. That's in just a moment.
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5: 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Writer Whitney Balliot described jazz as the sound of surprise. 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I'm Carl Gerke, and every weeknight on Jazz Nightly, I bring you a wide variety of jazz, from classics by the great legends to the latest sounds by today's exciting young artists. 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
0: Plinio Fernandez says that after he wakes up and has breakfast, if he waits a couple of hours before playing the guitar, he gets a bit anxious. Playing the instrument is what makes him feel grounded. It gives him a sense of belonging, which is great for us. Here he is playing his own arrangement of a prelude, fugue, and allegro by Bach.

0: That was Brazilian guitarist Plinio Fernandes playing his own arrangement of a prelude, fugue, and allegro by Bach. It's from a CD called Bachiando. I'm Melissa Owsley.
1: 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Also on the program, tuba master Jim Self plays Glenn Campbell, and trombonist Peter Lynn has an arrangement of music from the anime series Cowboy Bebop. I'm Carl Gerke, and you can join me this evening at 8 Central, 7 Mountain, here on SDPB Radio.
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0: Like so much of Robert Schumann's piano music, his collection called Forest Scenes draws inspiration from literature. That might sound a little bit surprising given the title, but it's true. The writer was Heinrich Laue. He was a contemporary of Schumann, and some of his writings expressing his radical political views got him into trouble. In this case, the words take us outdoors, at one point observing a bird that flits from branch to branch. I'm Melissa Owsley with Schumann's Forest Scenes on the way in 20 minutes. From the piano rags of William Balcom, here's one called The Brooklyn Dodge. It's played by Marc-André Hamelin.

0: That was conductor Daniel Barenboim and the West Eastern Divan Orchestra in the overture from The Force of Destiny, an opera by Giuseppe Verdi.
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6: 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Ward won the National Book Award twice for her novels Salvage the Bones and Sing, Unburied, Sing. 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
0: French composer Germaine Taillefer was 91 when she died in 1983. This is one of her pieces, a reverie, arranged here for a chamber ensemble, the Kasha Ensemble, joined by trumpet player Mary Elizabeth Bowden.

0: framed by an entry and a farewell, the forest scenes by Robert Schumann. That was Mitsuko Uchida.
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0: Let's end the hour with a little drama. This is Night on Bald Mountain by Mussorgsky with the Slovak Philharmonic Orchestra.

0: Daniel Nazareth led the Slovak Philharmonic in Night on Bald Mountain. That was music by Mazorksky. I'm Melissa Owsley. Thanks for your company today.
1: 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Also on the program, classic tracks by the Dave Brubeck Quartet, Horace Silver, and Charles Mingus. I'm Carl Gerke.

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2: Sturm und Drang. Storm and stress. Music that's dramatic, turbulent, nervous. It was all the rage in Vienna in the 1770s. Mozart didn't invent it, but he got into it. Mozart heard some of Haydn's Sturm und Drang symphonies in Vienna when he was in town job hunting. Mozart was unsuccessful in that job hunt and pretty miffed about it, so he went back to Salzburg, a job he hated, and wrote this, the Symphony No. 25 by Mozart. There's a storm on the horizon this hour.

0: The Minuetto from the Opus 78 Piano Sonata by Franz Schubert, played there by Shai Wassner. I'm Aaron Kane, very glad to be with you. Hey there, young Wolfgang. Why so serious? Find out in a minute.
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0: Mozart is remembered as a singular talent, a genius in a class by himself, but he did study. He studied the music of Bach. He studied the music of Haydn. He studied with Haydn, too, for a little while. Haydn had shaken things up in Vienna with a few symphonies he wrote in a minor key, which was a bit of a shocker at the time. And Mozart studied those Haydn symphonies and then brought his own genius to his own symphonies in minor keys. Here is the Symphony No. 25 by Mozart.

0: Emmanuel Cravin conducted the Philharmonia Orchestra in the Symphony No. 25 by Mozart. Up next, a musical tableau from Finland in a minute.
1: 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Weissman was the lead prosecutor in the Mueller investigation. 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
0: Here's a suite of music all about a region in the eastern tip of Finland called Karelia, and Jean Sibelius wrote it fairly early in his career for a student orchestra to play as an accompaniment to one of those living tableau performances that you don't find so much often anymore, with everyone dressed up and posed against scenery, recreating famous paintings and such. Here is the Karelia Suite by Jean Sibelius, played by the Helsinki Philharmonic Orchestra.

0: Music that did so well at its premiere that the audiences hooted and hollered so that you couldn't even hear the music. Jean Sibelius wasn't super happy with that. That was the Karelia Suite by Sibelius. The Helsinki Philharmonic Orchestra was conducted by Susanna Malki.
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0: Let's see. Year one is paper. Year five is wood. 10 years, well, that's tin. And if you celebrate a 25th wedding anniversary, according to tradition, the gift you give is supposed to be something silver. Sterling silver. Well, for Edvard Grieg, it was something that keeps its beauty even longer than silver does. Grieg wrote this music for his wife, Nina, for their 25th wedding anniversary. And you get to relive that happy day with him in about 5 or 6 minutes.

0: Bridal Song from the Rustic Wedding Symphony by Carl Goldmark. That was the Royal Philharmonic Orchestra, conducted by Yondani Butt. Well, a little bird told me you'll get to hear some Vivaldi in a minute.
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0: Music by Antonio Vivaldi now, one of his many concerti. This one is from a collection that has a few well-known works in it, works with names as well as numbers, which was kind of rare in his case. Vivaldi's Storm at Sea concerto is in there, and the one called The Night, and this one, The Goldfinch.

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0: Emmanuel Chabrier wanted to conjure up some of his French forebears with this music, and he succeeded. Well, at least, according to one listener, composer César Franck, he heard the first performance of this music and remarked that those present had just heard something exceptional. This music links our own time to that of Couperin and Rameau, said César Franck. Here is the pompous minuet from the picturesque pieces by Emmanuel Chabrier.

0: the finale of a suite by Gordon Jacob called An Original Suite, a name he didn't much care for. He asked the publisher to change it, but the publisher said, no, too late. People already know it as An Original Suite. Sorry. That was the University of Missouri Wind Ensemble there, conducted by Thomas O'Neill.
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0: What is it about the cello? If you ask a lot of composers who wrote for the cello, they'd tell you it's the instrument that sounds the most like the human voice. Same range, too. The notes on a cello can play pretty much every note a human can sing, from bottom to top. So what is this cello singing about? Well, if you ask composer Antonín Dvořák, he'd tell you it's singing a happy song about going home. Dvořák had been in the U.S. for a few years, and it went well, but he missed home and was excited to return while he wrote his cello concerto. You'll hear the finale with Yo-Yo Ma's cello doing the singing later this hour. Let's open this hour with music by Henry Cowell, who another composer once called the Open Sesame for New Music in America. This is the second movement of his Concerto Grosso,

0: A Fugal Concerto by Gustav Holst, something he called the world's shortest concerto. We heard oboist Catherine Greenbank with flutist Julia Bogorod-Kogan and the St. Paul Chamber Orchestra, conducted by Christopher Hogwood. A very small bouquet is on the way from Florence Price in a minute.
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0: Different colors of roses carry different meanings, and those different meanings are different, too, depending on who you ask. Florence Price must have given this some thought when she wrote these three pieces for three different colors of rose, yellow, white, and red. Three Roses by Florence Price.

0: Alison Balsam, the trumpet soloist there, joining members of the German Chamber Philharmonic for the Trumpet Concerto in E-flat by Johann Neruda. Yo-Yo Ma says it's time to go home in a minute.
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0: Antonin Dvorak had a productive stay in the United States, but he did find himself feeling homesick much of the time, and he started composing his cello concerto toward the end of his time in America, and there are moments in the finale of the concerto where you can really hear that he is excited to go home. Here is cellist Yo-Yo Ma with the New York Philharmonic

0: part of a sonata by Maria Hester Park, played there by Betty Ann Miller. 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
0: Here's music by Arthur Sullivan of Gilbert and Sullivan fame. Sullivan writing alone here. Music he created for a production of Shakespeare's play, The Merchant of Venice.

0: guitarist Michael Vascones with Morning Star Waltz by Justin Holland. The first hurrah of spring, courtesy of Robert Schumann, is coming up in about a minute.
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0: Robert Schumann wrote his first symphony pretty quickly. It took him about a month, and he had titles for each of its four movements originally. They were removed before it was published, which is kind of a shame because they work. Here's the first movement, which Schumann originally called The Beginning of Spring.

0: The Beginning of Spring, or that's what Robert Schumann called that first movement of the Spring Symphony, the Symphony No. 1, played there by the Cleveland Orchestra, conducted by Christoph von Dohnányi. I'm Aaron Kane. Thanks for listening.
1: 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Also on the program, tuba master Jim Self plays Glenn Campbell, and trombonist Peter Lynn has an arrangement of music from the anime series Cowboy Bebop. 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
3: It's hard for us to imagine today, and the fact that it's hard for us to imagine tells you how much new classical music has changed since the mid-20th century. But back then, especially in the post-World War II years, composers were not exactly writing audience-friendly stuff. In fact, it was expected that modern classical music was angular, atonal, difficult stuff. So when a conductor asked American composer David Diamond quite explicitly to write a happy work for him to conduct, Diamond was in turn very happy to oblige. And I'll play you the result of that request coming up. Jean-Ephraim Bavouzet here at the piano, Piano Sonata No. 1 in G major by Haydn.